Somebody needs to know that tonight. But when you get down on your knees and pray, and you're asking for God's favor, this is all God is saying. He's just saying this. Receive it, receive it, receive it.

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3: Now, oftentimes we get so caught up in what we're going through until we start complaining. 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

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Can I say that one more time?

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He drives.

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Beyonce, man should live by music alone, but by every word that proceedeth out of the mouth of God. 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
1: Now, I'm going to take you to Sunday morning, praise and worship, old school style. 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
3: Now, oftentimes we get so caught up in what we're going through until we start complaining. 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Why me? Why me? What you need to do, one day out of your busy schedule, take the time out. Visit a hospital. MD Anderson. Walk up and down those corridors. And I guarantee you, you'll come back saying, I won't complain. 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

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You appreciate sunshine, but it just keep on raining.

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1: 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Know the battle to the strong, but the heat that endures. Come on.

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1: Now, I'm going to take you to Sunday morning, praise and worship, old school style. 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

想。

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3: Now, oftentimes we get so caught up in what we're going through until we start complaining. 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Why me? Why me? What you need to do, one day out of your busy schedule, take the time out. Visit a hospital, MD Anderson. Walk up and down those corridors, and I guarantee you, you'll come back saying, I won't complain. 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

You know what? 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

church. 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
3: Good morning. Good morning. Good grand, great, wonderful morning. It is indeed. This is the day that the Lord God has made. And yes, we're going to rejoice, rejoice, rejoice. And be glad in it. 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And you're listening to Lakeisha Cotton in the morning on this wonderful Wednesday morning. This word Wednesday morning, worship Wednesday morning. Yes, yes, indeed. It's a beautiful day in the neighborhood. It's a beautiful day to look at your neighbor and say, neighbor, I'm glad to be here. Neighbor, I'm going to vow to love you like never before. Neighbor, I'm going to forgive you. I'm going to do all I can while I can to let you know that I'm spreading God's good love all across this land. Oh, yes. We're going to start off right this morning commanding our morning, commanding our day, commanding our souls to worship God. Oh, yes, indeed. Good morning, good morning, good morning. Rise and shine and give God the glory, glory, glory. Rise and shine and give God the glory, for he deserves it. Yes, he does. He deserves it, even though we're not worthy. He is. Yes, he is. And we give him praise. We give him glory. And we give him honor for being who he is, how he is, what he is, when he is, where he is. Oh, yes. Oh, my God. The Bible says, he says, I am the great I am. Wheel in the middle of the wheel. Yes, he is. Rose of Sharon, lily of the valley, bright and morning star, my solid rock, my good firm foundation. Whatever he is to you, why don't you begin to call it right now this morning? God, you're good, you're great, you're kind, you're merciful. Your mercy is new this morning, just enough for me. Thank you for keeping me on through the night, God, and waking me up from last night's slumber. Hallelujah. I'm here this morning.

because he's a good God. We give him all that we have, all that we are, everything that we hope to be. We want to give it to him. We want to let him know how much we love and appreciate him this morning. Yes, God, we love you. We appreciate you. And so we want to go before the throne this morning. We want to lift up the name of our Lord and Savior Jesus Christ this morning. Yes, yes, we want to call his name out this morning. We want to let every demon know. We want to let every trial know, every circumstance know that God is still in charge. We want to let the devil know that God is still in charge and we ain't scared of the devil. In the name of Jesus, hallelujah, yes. That's what we come to do. We want God to be glorified in all that we say and do. We want God to be lifted up in all that we aspire to do. And so we come before him. We come before him now. We come before him to pray and ask him to bless us and bless us indeed. Like he's good, oh my God, because he is good. So we worship him this morning. We say, Father, thank you, Jesus. Thank you, Jesus. From the rising of the sun to the going down of the same, your name is worthy to be praised. So, Father, we bless you. We thank you. Hallelujah and amen. Oh, yes, we're going to exalt him on this morning. We're going to put a praise in the praise bank. We're going to begin to put a praise on our lips with worship in our heart, him on our mind. Oh, yes, we put joy in our heart because he did it. Didn't have to, but he did. And I'm so glad he did. Father, thank you. We bless you this morning. We give you glory. We give you praise. We give you honor for being a good God, a kind God, a merciful God. There is none like you in heaven or in earth. Nobody like you, Jesus. I can search the whole world over and I won't find anybody. But Father, today, I want to thank you for being so good and so kind to me. I want to thank you for your grace and your mercy that surpasses all of my understanding. Peace like a river. Hallelujah. Thank you for comfort in this time of grief, God. Those that may be going through the loss of a loved one, Father, I ask in the name of Jesus, Father, I ask in the name of Jesus, that you just heal every broken heart, God. Give us comfort and peace like only you can. God, speak to us in the places where we are broken. Speak to us, oh God, in the places where there are questions. Speak to us, oh God, in the places where there is confusion and doubt. Speak to us, oh God. Speak to our hearts. Speak to our minds. Regulate us, oh God, like only you can. We thank you, Jesus, in advance. You are the God and the Lord of all, and you don't make mistakes. Help us, oh God, to understand that you are good, you are great, and your will is right. No matter how much we don't agree with it, no matter how much we may not understand with it, you are good. You are great, and your will is right. Help us to accept that. Help us, God, to understand how you move, how you operate, and that all things you do work together for our good. Because you are our Father in heaven. Hallowed be thy name. Holy is your name, God. We want and lack for nothing. Yes, hallowed be thy name, thy kingdom come, thy will be done in earth as it is in heaven. Give us this day our daily bread, daily bread, daily bread. Just enough for today, Father. You know how to ration it out to us, just what we need. Father, thank you for being so all loving and so all kind and good to us. You're good to us when we don't know how to be good to ourselves. So, Father, I thank you that you don't forget about us. You remember us, even when we're disobedient, even when we don't do what you ask of us, even when we're confused, even when we are in sin, bumping around in the dark, wandering around, looking for love in all the wrong places. Father, thank you. Thank you for being that kind of God. Thank you for never giving up on us. Thank you for never
throwing us away

0: you, Jesus. You didn't throw us away, God. Even when we felt like we were no good, useless trash, you still saw the best in us. You saw the best in us, God. And you take the best of us. You take this mess and you give us a message for all the nations, for all the world to see. Father, continue to anoint us ever the more to be able to carry this great gospel to all four corners of the earth. Father, we know that we're not worthy, but we thank you, God, that you use us even in the midst of this. You said in Jeremiah 29 and 11 that you have an expected end for us. Yes, God, that you already knew us before we were formed in the womb of our mothers. You knew us before our father met our mother. You knew us even before our grandparents got together. You knew us before the foundations of the world. Father, thank you for knowing me. Hallelujah. Why don't you open your mouth and say, Father, thank you for knowing me. You know my name. You know my address. You can locate me. You're my locator. God, thank you for being my GPS system. Hallelujah. Thank you, God, for finding me when I'm lost. When I'm lost in the world or lost in my own thoughts. Father, thank you for finding me. Thank you, Lord God, for keeping me. Thank you for comforting me. Thank you for wrapping me. Thank you for loving me. Thank you for forgiving me. Thank you, Lord God, for making me. Jesus, thank you for anointing me. Hallelujah. Today, we give you praise on this beautiful day, God. We thank you for hanging the clouds in the sky, God. Thank you that the trees are still standing up at attention. Thank you that all the grass, every blade of grass is still waving at your command. Thank you that the birds are flying and chirping. Thank you even for the creeping and crawling thing. You made it. I thank you, Jesus. Thank you that my limbs are still active on their own. I give you the praise, the glory, and the honor. Oh, we worship you today. We worship you on this Wednesday. We bless you this morning. Hallelujah. We put it in the atmosphere early so that we're able to handle what's thrown at us on our jobs and at school and on at the doctor's visits and even with our family and in our houses. Father, we thank you. We put a praise up in the atmosphere early this morning so that we're able to withstand the wiles of the enemy. We're able to withstand every plot, every plan, and every placement of the enemy. We thank you, Jesus. We give you glory this morning. We honor you. We love you. We bless you. We praise you. There is none like you. Beside you, there is none other. Hallelujah to the Lamb of God. Thank you for shedding your blood for us, Jesus. Oh, God, we are grateful this morning. We're grateful, God. Teach us. Teach us your ways, God, that we may not sin against you. Teach us, God. Teach us. Put your words in our lips, God. Help us to be able to see through your lens, God. Yes, God, we give you the praise. We'll forever give you the glory. We'll forever give you the glory. Because you are forever blessing us. You promised us, God, a home over there. You promised us, God, that if we hold fast to your word and what you called us to do, oh God, that we will be able to reign with you in your kingdom. So we thank you, Jesus. We bless you, oh God. We give you praise, oh God. It is in the matchless, marvelous, magnificent name of Jesus we do pray. Hallelujah. Hallelujah and amen, amen, amen, amen. Hallelujah. Come on. Begin to worship him this morning. Come on, sisters and brothers. Begin to just open your own mouth and tell him how much you love him. Yes, indeed. Thank you, Jesus. Today is a good day. You know why? You know what I'm going to say. Because this is the day that the Lord God has made. And the Bible says, we shall rejoice and be glad in it. Oh, yes. I know the odds may be stacked against you. I know that weeping is endured during what seems like longer than a night. But joy cometh in the morning. Ain't no need to worry. about what the night is going to bring. It will be all over in the morning. And that morning is waking up to see another day. M-O-R-N-I-N-G. It also can be the morning of grieving someone or something or situation. M-O-U-R-N-I-N-G. There is sanctification and healing in the morning. Both aspects of the word. There's deliverance even in your morning. Allow yourself time and space. Give yourself permission to mourn. Today, this message just might be for somebody that's going through a situation of grief, loss, having to bury a loved one, having to deal with the loss of things and or loved ones. But no matter what your loss is, no matter what your challenge is, our God is still in charge. I love to say that. More than anything, I love to say it to myself. I have to remind myself. My God is still in charge. He is not dethroned. No one can overthrow him. No situation will ever make God clutch his pearls. No situation will ever make God catch him by surprise. He will never be surprised at anything. Because Jeremiah 29 and 11 says, he said, "For I know the thoughts that I have towards you." You know what that means? Know, K-N-O-W. In biblical sense, it means that God himself has become intimate with the way he thinks about you. We read several scriptures in the Bible where Adam knew Eve, and Abraham knew Sarah, and Joseph didn't know Mary, but at some point they did get to know one another. And so in the biblical sense of the word K-N-O-W, that simply means to become intimate with someone, to connect with something on a different, deeper level, to become one. We understand scripturally that that means in a sexual sense, in an intimate way between a husband and a wife, man and a woman. But in this particular scripture, no, K-N-O-W, still interprets the same way as in become intimate with, but in the way that he would know his, like you know the back of your hand, you know how you think, you know your physique, your body made up, you know what you feel like, you know the way your own skin feels. You're familiar with it. He said, "I know the thoughts that I have towards you." He is confident in the fact that he has known, he has become intimate with thinking about us. That the Lord God himself has sat with his own thoughts. When he created man, he sat with himself. And he said, "I will make man in my own image." He had to think about that. He became intimate. That is a moment of intimacy from Genesis, when he created man and formed man from the dust of the ground. That is another intimacy, another form of intimacy in knowing something. I believe that act of Jesus, I'm sorry, of God making man from the dust of the ground, that's an intimate thing. When I had my children, as a mother, I had to nurse them. For women that's maybe breastfeeding, nursing, that is an intimate thing. Not in the sexual sense, but in the more intimate sense, in the more familiar sense, in a place where only you and that person share. husband and wives become intimate that way, that is in a sexual, more private way, becoming intimate, becoming one, more familiar with. And so he said in Jeremiah 29, the first part of 11, he said, I know the thoughts that I have of you. He said, they are good and not of evil. To bring you to an expected end. Oh my God. That means God doesn't have any evil thoughts about us. He has only good thoughts about us, even when we sin, even when we cross that line, even when we grieve him. He said, I don't have evil thoughts about you. I've got good thoughts. Good and not of evil. That means I have no intentions to harm you. I've never desired to harm you. I never wanted to know what it was like to harm you. Only good. Only to build you up. Only to bless you. Only to make you great in my name. Only to elevate you, to bless you. That every morning you wake up to make you smile. That's what that means. They are good and not of evil. He said, I want to bring you to an expected end. Expected means you've been waiting on it. You know that it's coming. Something you can see from afar off. You may not know exactly what it is, but you know it's something coming. You know it's something just for you. Expected means something you anticipate. You're waiting on. This won't be a surprise. You know that something is coming. Come on, somebody. He said to bring you to an expected end. E-N-D. End in some sense may make people think that it's over. That it's over. E-N-D. That's all she wrote. There's no more after this. But the expectation of what is to come, and God had already gave a precursor or a spiritual peek into what is to come. The expectation, he said, it's good. He said, it ain't evil. I know the thoughts I have toward you. They are good and not of evil. To bring you to an expected end. Yes, my God. One interpretation of that could be that when we close our eyes indefinitely, when we go into eternal sleep, the expectation in the end. Ah, God. The expectation in the end is that you finally get a chance to see me. Woo! You finally get a chance to stand in my glory. We finally get the chance to meet Jesus. Oh my God, Jesus. We finally get a chance to stand there face to face with our Creator, our Maker. That is the expectation. That's an expected end. It's the end of this thing. It's over now. But there is a good expectation written right there in Jeremiah 29:11. He said, it's a good end. It's an expected end. You can expect, you can anticipate that I'm coming with something good. You can wait on it. You can bank on it. You can believe it. It's going to be good. Oh my God. Because you know why? God said, I've been sitting and thinking about you. And I know every thought that I've thought about you. I got plans for you. I know the plans. I know the thoughts I have of you. I've got a good plan for you. Yes, my God. Yes, my God. Oh, my God. That is blessing me real good right there. He has laid out a roadmap for your life. That's a plan. He has something in store just for you. How he wants you to get to the expected end. He says that the steps of a good man are ordered. That I've already ordered your step. Your work is ordered. You have an expected end. All you've got to do is follow the plan. Thank you, Jesus. He said, I got a plan for you. And so this morning, I want to encourage you that God is thinking about you. You're on God's mind all the time. There is never a moment that God is not thinking of. What else does he have to do? He has a creation to keep hang in the balance. He has all of us to tend to. not to mention keeping the birds and the fish and all the everything else alive and well, and keeping the earth turning on its axis, and not just the earth but all of the rest of the planets and the stratosphere and the universe and the atmosphere and the Milky Way and everything else that's in between all the galaxies. God has all of that under control. He said, I got a plan for my creation. Oh, and it's good in the end. It's an expectation. That's what it says. And so God is thinking about us. While you're grieving the loss of a loved one, God has you on his mind. He's intimate with it. You're getting married, God has you on his mind. You're having a baby, God has you on his mind. Maybe the loss of a baby, a miscarriage, God has you on his mind. Starting a business, God has you on his mind. Raising your children, being a caregiver to your parents or your grandparents, God has you on his mind. To our law enforcement, fire and police and first responders, God has you on his mind. To our military, Navy and Air Force and everybody in between, God has you on his mind. Oh yeah. While we're out handling the day to day, God is keeping the day the day. Ah, God has us on his mind at all times. God himself is busy. I said before, I used to say the cliche, as a matter of fact, we all say the cliche, the devil is busy. Something bad happens, we give the devil credit. The devil is busy. Somebody goes awry, we say the devil is busy. If it don't work out the way we want it, we say the devil is busy. Tornadoes and hurricanes and earthquakes, we say the devil is busy. We give the devil too much credit. And one day during the pandemic, I said, the devil is busy because all the people were dying. And God said to me, he said, don't you ever say that again. He said, I am busy. Nothing will happen without his permission. You give too much credit to the devil. He said, there's no storm. There's no hurricane. There's no earthquake. There's no tornado. There's no tsunami that will ever happen. There's no windstorm, no hailstorm that will ever happen outside of my control. We're on his mind. He said, nobody is born and nobody dies without my permission. We're on his mind. Nobody can get sick or healed without my permission. We're on his mind. Nobody can procreate without his permission. He gives sperm and egg permission to meet at just the right time. Even if it's outside of the sanctity of a marriage, the Bible says that my sins warrant death. But because God is merciful, every good and pleasant gift comes from the Lord. Babies are from the Lord. We're on his mind. Yes. Nothing, not one tree, not one blade of grass can grow without God's permission. We're on his mind. The sun can't shine without his permission. The moon can't glow without his permission. The stars can't even move and drop and shoot out of the sky without God's permission. Your bank account can't increase or decrease without God knowing. God is busy. Every organ in your body must continue to function with God's permission, or he can only allow certain things to happen in our lives. God is busy. And I'm just one me. This is just one Gulf Coast. You're in your one little area of your life. You see one thing in your life. But we're talking about an entire population of species, multiple species he's keeping alive. Not just that, but the ecosystem, he's keeping it alive. Oh yeah. The great circle of life, he's keeping it alive. We are on God's mind 24/7. That's the only time that we know of that we operate in. But we're operating in Chronos, but God operates in Kairos, which means that he is time. He is outside of time. There's no such thing as time. And if it is time, it's him. We're on God's mind. Nothing will ever happen without God's permission. And when bad things seem to happen, we always say, God did it, or the devil did it. But the truth of the matter is, whatever happened, whoever did it, God had to allow it. Nothing will move past him. Not a bullet will whiz past his ear without him knowing it. Not a word will be uttered in secret that he can't hear. We are on God's mind all of the time. And so I want to encourage you today, my sisters and brothers, to know that God is thinking about you. God is thinking about, he is intimate with the thoughts that he has towards us. He has a good plan for you. A good plan. It may not look like it's working out for you right now, but I guarantee you, according to the word, I can only guarantee based off of the word, what it says. He says, I got a good plan for you. It's an expected end. Trouble won't last always. It won't be like this always. You won't cry all the time. Your body won't rack in pain all the time. He says, I've got an expectation for you, my sister, my brother. If you hold fast and don't give up, if you faint not, you're going to reap a harvest in this life even and in the next. So be encouraged. Whatever you're doing in your life, whichever direction you're moving in your life, be encouraged, my sister and my brother, and know that God is thinking about you. Oh, yes, he is. You may be in trouble with the law. God is thinking about you. However he wants this thing to play out, it's still for your good. All things, Romans 8 and 28 says, all of these things are working for my good. They're working for my good. It might not feel good, and the thing you did may not have been good, but God says, I'm working it all out for your good. So I challenge those of you that are listening today to make a declaration for the rest of today that no matter what happens, to say, I'm on God's mind. God is thinking about me today and every day. I guarantee you that'll change your thought process. It will change your perspective on everything. Yes. And so we ask God to keep us in a posture of prayer and appreciation. Father, keep us in a posture of prayer and appreciation. So, Father, we thank you for another opportunity to pray, to worship, and to hear a word on this morning. Thank you for speaking a word to our hearts to reassure us that you're still in control. And we give you glory, praise, and honor in Jesus' name. Amen. Well, I pray that was a blessing to you this morning. 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Yes. I'm here Monday through Friday at the 7 o'clock a.m. hour with prayer, praise, and a little bit of a word. I'm here to help you start your day off right. 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Yes, we're cranking it out right there. You get word and you get music. 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We've got word and music going forth all day long. So don't you miss your daily dose. Don't miss your daily dose. I have been so blessed to share with you once again another morning of word and prayer. It does my heart good to sit with you in the morning, to travel with you in the morning, go to work with you, drop your children off, go to your doctor's appointments, go handle your business, whatever you're doing. Tell somebody about WQFX to tune in the morning to get their morning kicked off right. And then tell them, stay tuned for midday. We have Bishop James Black that comes. Also, we've got radio pastors that come through, more evangelists that come through. They give us a word on a regular 2 o'clock, we get a word from a pastor, both local and national, international even. And we also, at 4 o'clock, you got that 4 o'clock drive with Pastor G and Lady B. They come on, Pastor Greg Whitfield, Lady Bethany Whitfield, they come on with the Praise Time Press at 4 o'clock. And then we top it all off in the evening with more word and music. So make sure you keep your radio dial locked right here. This is Lakeisha Cotton in the morning. I'll see you in the morning on Thursday. If you tune in and be blessed, we're going to be blessed again in the morning. Amen. Thank you for tuning in. Make sure you keep your radio dial locked right here. And until tomorrow, God bless you. And just know that God is thinking about you.
1: 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Bishop Brown wrote this song for me. Hallelujah.

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Mercy brought me through. I'm living this moment.

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1: I want you to know something. You're no more than nobody else. And always treat your sisters and brother right, regardless of who they are, because you don't know if you will be here to see her tomorrow. 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

Now, I'm going to take you to Sunday morning praise and worship, old school style. Can I get some help in the house? 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Anybody remember these kind of songs? 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

Wait a minute. In 1979, this young lad left me. And went away.

Now, oftentimes we get so caught up in what we're going through until we start complaining, Lord, why me? Why me? Why me? What you need to do one day out of your busy schedule, take the time out. Visit a hospital, MD Anderson. Walk up and down those corridors, and I guarantee you, you'll come back saying, I won't complain. Give him some love as he comes.

You know what? 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I won't complain. Can I say that one more time?

It dries.

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0: It's time for Walking by Faith with your radio pastor, Bishop James Black, pastor of Faith Tabernacle of Praise. It is our prayer that today's message will empower you to walk by faith.
1: By big shots, people that got fame, you know, misleading people, and the word of God doesn't lie. What it said, what it means, and all that, and people just falling for it. It just amazed me. It amazed me. And I take more by my lesson here. But come say with me. Say with me, man. Ought always to pray. Men are always to pray. That's the lesson title. The rest of the verse says, and not faint. But the title of the lesson today is, men are always to pray. Lord, help me with this word in Jesus' name. I was waking up at 2 something this morning and just stayed awake and prayed and prayed and prayed. And then the Lord put a saint on my mind to call them and tell them to pray for their child, and I called them, and we prayed. Then I prayed, I got his name right this time, then I prayed for Joseph. Holy Spirit said, pray for Joseph. Do I have it right this time? And I always say, Robert, pray, we prayed for Joseph, amen, where he is. And called his name out before the Lord, amen, early this morning before 3 o'clock, and it went on and on and on. And others we prayed for. But God wants us to pray, saints. Men are always to pray, amen, Luke 18 and 1. Well, always, somebody said always, amen. And we know someone said always, yes, always. It doesn't mean that you're saying a full-fledged prayer all the time. But it means that you are in the presence of the Lord in your mindset with something. That's something here. You're praying, amen. You're immediate to prayer. Immediate to prayer, to pray in Jesus' name. Glory to God. What does it mean to pray? Prayer is talking with and to God. With and to God. But to do that, and all do that, amen, a person must have acknowledged that God exists. You must know that God exists. Not the Big Bang Theory, but that God exists. Glory to God. Number two, expectation. A person must have the expectation that God is able and willing to answer or respond to your prayers. Amen. But know that God exists, first of all. And then you must have expectation that God is able and willing to answer your prayers. And in doing so, you must have solid hope. Everybody say solid hope. That God knows and cares about you, about us, about what you're praying for. How many know God cares? And prayer with God is an expression of covenant relationship with Him. Isn't that wonderful? Prayer is an expression of covenant relationship with God. How many today are in covenant relationship with the Lord? And that good thing that you got a connection with the Creator Himself. You have a legitimate, bona fide connection with the Creator Himself. You say, Lord, Lord, Lord. And you're not using the name in vain. Because He is your what? He's your Lord. Hallelujah. He's your Lord. Come on, say, He's my Lord. Jesus gave us a covenant model for prayer in Matthew 6 chapter, verse 9 to 13. He said, I teach you to pray. And He taught them to pray, Our Father which art in heaven, hallowed be thy name, thy kingdom come, thy will be done in earth as it is in heaven. Lord, give us this day our daily bread. Forgive our debts, that we forgive our debtors. And lead us not, Lord, into temptation,

And it's important to note, the Bible said, pray to Jesus and himself, pray to the Father. Pray to the Father. You don't pray to the Holy Spirit. You don't pray to Mary. Amen. You pray to the Father in Jesus' name. Glory to God. Come on now. Thank you, Jesus. They want to know, what's your name? Will you spare your name? Giving them my name, not going to get you anything. Same thing with the Father, man. If you don't pray in Jesus' name, hallelujah, you get so happy and talking and going on, and you miss saying Jesus' name, you just wasted your time. Hello, church? If you're not praying in Jesus' name, you are wasting your time. That is a commandment. Pray to the Father in the name of Jesus. That's a must. That's a requirement. Amen. Now, we know, I don't have to repeat, John, we talk about it in Sunday school, St. John 9:31 or Psalm 66:18. When I say it here, you must have knowledge, not only that God exists, amen, but have a relationship with God. You must have a covenant relationship with God. Hallelujah. The Bible said clearly, God does not hear the prayer of sinners. I don't care how much they pray. I pray to someone. No, I pray. That's all you're doing is praying. Amen. Hallelujah. Because God don't even hear the prayers of sinners. Amen. Okay, how eloquent you are in the words and how sweet they sound, how poetic they flow. How they swim out of your mouth into the atmosphere. Hallelujah. It makes no difference, does it? Amen. Oh, you can sing like a flock of birds. It makes no difference, man. If you're not saying to the Father in Jesus' name, it must always be in the name of Jesus. There are so many fake ministers in the world. And to come, not just now, but coming. Many of them are antichrists. Many of them are antichrists in action. See, people, we think my antichrist, something is coming, and it is coming in toward the end day, but it's now too. The word anti mean against, right? Amen. Those who are against are the man in the White House. He's antichrist. One that just left is an antichrist in the sense that they are against the word of God. Didn't the Bible say he's the word? And then when they're against God, if we're against God, we're antichrist, you know. Hello now. Glory to God. Don't get it mixed up. Get it understanding right. Amen. Whatever is not with God is against God. There's a very popular person whom I would name lately, who's a minister, who has started something called a prayer institute. Some of you might know about it. And is having a conference. Originally was charging to gullible, dumb people, what I wrote down, gullible, dumb people, and unholy people, $1,999 to $2,000, I mean, for a 72-hour session that she's reduced the price down to $1,499 to teach folks how to pray and the level of prayer and all of that, you know. And got seating for 150 people, and you know it can probably be 250 there trying to get in. People are so stupid today. Yes, I'm using the word stupid. The Bible clearly tells us how to pray and to whom to pray. Amen. Let me go a little bit farther here, because I saw it just, oh, gracious almighty. According to her words, you're going to teach them to have a breakthrough in prayer. Sadly, this character would trick a lot of people, mostly women and some men perhaps, to pay her to teach them to learn to pray $1,499. Jesus gave a model prayer in Matthew 6 and in Luke, amen, on how to pray. Glory to God. And I got a lot more coming. Stay tuned. Take me a few minutes, okay? Glory to God. So use your remote, man, and cut your pot off at the house because I'm going to be a few minutes. It is both shameful and ungodly, and in my mind, borders on criminality. How can she or me or anyone else charge what the Word of God already declares?

0: Romans 8:26-27. Likewise, the Spirit also helpeth our infirmities. For we know not what we should pray for as we ought. You get that word? It don't matter who you are. I don't care how many times you got to the name of faith. Now, them number fake PhDs and stuff they be getting, and then this person had one of those for some jitterbug place. But the Bible says clearly that the Spirit also, the Holy Spirit, helpeth our infirmities. How many know you infirmed? I am. We got infirmities. Same. We don't know how to pray. You know, we know the word, but it says helpeth our infirmities. Hallelujah. Am I in the word? Thank you, Jesus. For we know not what we should pray for as we ought, implied to know. For the Spirit itself making intercession, somebody say, for me. Amen. With groaning. Hallelujah. Glory to God. Can you imagine saying, come on, sister, hallelujah. Which groaning which cannot be uttered. Whew. And he that searcheth the hearts knoweth what is the mind of the Spirit, because he maketh intercession for the saints according to the will of God. He maketh intercession for us. Hallelujah. Sister Gloria. Hallelujah. Sister Joy. He maketh intercession for us according to the will of God, not to the will of some preacher, some evangelist, hallelujah, some shyster. He making intercession, amen, for you, for me. Aren't you glad about it, saints? I'm praying for one thing, all excited, and Holy Spirit said, Lord, don't mind, I got this, let keep me, I got it, because they all on the wrong page, in the wrong book, all over the place, just all over the place. Man, I don't know what we're doing, but we're trying. But the Bible said, I'm so glad the Holy Spirit wrote this in the book. We don't know how to pray as we ought to know how. People are them long, you mean, some good men, people praying them long prayers, amen, and sounding good like the Pharisees, Jesus said. And them people know how to pray than nothing. Hallelujah. May I lose my thing here? Thank you, Jesus. Hallelujah. Glory to God. And so this person going to hold some classes at 1499. And I said it was 1999. That is $1,999. Glory to God. To my going to another level. Hold on, I got some more word here. Again, remember that. Because he makes an intercession for the saints according to the will of God. And that includes this shyster. Don't know how to pray either. But why didn't pick her out of him out? He's about everybody. Don't know how to pray. We all. So how you know? Same. Most of us are baptized in the Holy Ghost. Amen. It don't get any higher than that. Come on, somebody. Hallelujah. You Holy Ghost baptized. How are you going to tell? How am I going to tell you, amen, how you need to get to the next level? You're at the highest level. You're in the Holy Ghost. Hello now, y'all. Hallelujah. Prayer is to be offered again in the name of Jesus in John 14:13. I want to put that down there for you. The prayer must accord with his character, that's God's Jesus' character, and must be presented in the same spirit of dependence, and submission that marked Christ's character. Matthew 11:26-27. Read that again. I have notes down here. I can't remember this. I had to write my notes down. Prayer is to be offered in the name of Jesus Christ, John 14:13. The prayer must be in accord with his character, and must be presented in the same spirit of dependence and submission that marks Jesus Christ's character. You know, he was humble before the Father, even though he's one with the Father. Hallelujah. He was humble. Glory to God. And that one of the saints. So we must be humble till we come before the Lord. We come boldly but yet humbly before the Lord in Jesus' name. Hallelujah. Please get this. The Holy Spirit being the sole interpreter of the needs of the human heart, make his intercessions therein. The Holy Spirit is the sole interpreter of the needs of the human heart. Glory to God. We can, you know, you wouldn't ask somebody to pray for you. It's still the same thing. You ask me to pray for you, I'm going to pray to the best of my ability, but the word still applies. I don't know what I need to pray for you or for myself, as we ought to pray. That's according to the word, saints. Am I in the word? Thank you, Jesus. Hallelujah. Put this in your notes, too. Proverbs 15 and 29. Oh, this ought to make you shout. Say, thank you, Lord. It said, he heareth the prayers of the righteous. Hallelujah. Of the righteous, say amen. He heareth the prayers of the righteous. So you don't have any? And one of the things she's supposed to be teaching is to know when God hears you. The Bible tells me when God hears me. If I'm righteous, God hears me. Glory to God. Hallelujah. Glory to God. God hears when I got to pray. Come on, say, thank the Lord. Come on, say, my prayer is heard. Hallelujah. The angel told Elizabeth in Luke 1:13, he said, Elizabeth, your prayer is heard. God has heard your prayer. Hallelujah. And then came John the Baptist. As I continue, and inasmuch as prayer is impossible to man without God's help, it's impossible with man, saints, to pray as we should without God's help. Hallelujah. Put your notes, Romans 8:26. And believers are exhorted to pray at all season in the Spirit. And believers, you believers say amen.
1: Amen.
0: We are, glory to God, encouraged, exalted to pray at all seasons in the Spirit. Glory to God. In Ephesians 6:18, have that also. Saying the Bible told us to pray in the Spirit. Ephesians 6:18. Then pray, come on, say in all seasons. And you know what they're talking about, saints? See, we ought to pray in the good seasons. It's so beautiful outside. It wasn't beautiful outside this morning. It's just so pretty. And I had a habit when my mother was living, when I opened the curtain, man, pretty outside, you know, the vacant lot and that door, the trees over there, all, and the sun be shining on the trees, and it'd be so beautiful. I said, Mommy, it is so pretty out here. I still say it, saints. Then one woke up and said, Mommy, oh, it's so beautiful out here. I didn't want to, you know, saints, it's so beautiful. It always, it's a beautiful time now. But then the hurricane might be here next week. Hallelujah. I'm still going to praise. Lord, I thank you. Hello now. And all season we pray. Hallelujah. We thank the Lord. Glory to God. I told you before, you pray, and man, thank God when your pocket is full of money, honey. And you pray when your pocket is full of lint. You know, glory to God. Can't find any copper even. You pray and thank the Lord. Somebody said, thank the Lord. Anyhow, in Jesus' name. Because there will be some good season. There will be some bad season. Amen. Glory to God. Hallelujah. In that 14th chapter over there, Ecclesiastes, we talk about, you know, the Bible says God has said one thing over against the other. We want to always pray. Is that right? And not to faint. Hallelujah. Now, this, remember this also in Jude. In Jude verse 20. The Bible said, But ye beloved, is that word, building up yourselves in your most, didn't say mine, but in your most what? Holy faith, praying what? In the Holy Ghost. Now, how can somebody else do that for you, saints? How's she going to teach me and what the Bible already says? And I got enough sense that the Bible told me to pray here, glory to God, and all they called me with this Bible I bought. Thank you, Jesus. The word is right here. It said, pray, glory to God, and hallelujah, building up myself, and so it's about the next level. That's that word right there. But you build up, building up yourself. Come on, say, building up. Going to the next level all the time. Hallelujah. How many are going to the next level? Say amen. I know you are. Glory. I've seen it. Going to the next level, amen. Building up yourself in your most holy faith. Amen. Not the preachers, amen. Not some evangelist. Not some TV wizard who make your money off of you. On your holy faith, amen. We're not going to be stupid. Amen. Amen. What I'm calling it, stupid. I open this Bible and I see Jude 20 and I smile and say, Lord told me to, hallelujah, to pray, build up myself. I know what to do. I can do that right there in my room on my knees. And oh, hallelujah. Walking through the house, I can do it praying. I drive my car, I can pray, build up myself on my most holy faith. So we can't do it on hers. God will take you to every level you need to be in. How many know that, saints? Amen. And see, the truth of the matter is, before we were born and created, amen, it was already there. All you got, what Cardin said was right, it's already done, amen. It's already in Jesus' name. But we have to walk into it, don't we? Hallelujah. Hallelujah. Can't nobody get you to the next level. You have to get there yourself. I can teach you. Someone can teach you, glory to God. Hallelujah. In the name of Jesus. Oh, God. Are you getting the saints?
1: Amen.
0: 1 John 5, around verse 14 and 15 says, and this is the covenant we have in him, Jesus, that if we ask anything according to his will, he heareth us. God already hear me. How many got confidence? Say amen. God already hearing you. I don't need somebody to tell me. God already hear me. Hallelujah, Jesus. Amen. Amen. Glory to God. You need me to tell you that if you got the confidence. Come on, I got the confidence. And what they have is a con, if you will. The C-O-N part of it. Trying to con folks out their money. Coming to Atlanta. Amen. Hotel costs and all that stuff. Amen. For a few days. Amen. For Pratt Institute. Way to make more money. I'm going to name it in a minute. Some of you might already know. Glory to God. Thank you, Jesus. If we have the confidence in him, come with the confidence in Jesus. Amen. Matter of fact, the Bible tells us over there, amen, glory to God. Old Testament don't have no confidence in the princes, the king, nobody. That confidence in God. Ain't that right? Amen. Hallelujah. And if we know, verse 15, and if we know, somebody say, I know, hallelujah, glory, hallelujah. Lord, I know. I know. Paul, you said, I heard you say you know. Hallelujah. How many know, saints, amen? No, I don't think. We don't think. Come on, say, I know. We know. We know. Read it, you know. Hallelujah, you know. I know. And if we know, Lord, I know. Hallelujah. That he hear us. Whatsoever we ask, we know that we have the petitions that we desired of him. Hallelujah. Ain't that some good word, y'all? Matthew 21:22. Jesus answered and said unto them, verily I say unto you, if you have faith and doubt not, you should not only do this which is done to the fig tree. Excuse me. For if you shall say unto this mountain, be thou removed and be thou cast into the sea, it shall be done. Glory to God. 21, then going to 22 now. And all things. And all things. Now see that conjunction, how you tie that in? And all things. Hallelujah. Glory. I had to work that thing in my spirit, amen, Sister Lisa. Things and all things and all. Oh, I had to go back to the word. All. Sister Clara. All. Somebody say all. Not some. Not some, but all. And all things. Then they double clutch. Now, whatsoever. Lord, have mercy. And all things whatsoever. You ask in prayer. Believing you might receive. I got y'all again, didn't I? And all things whatsoever you ask in prayer, you shall ask. Come on, say, shall ask. Tell your neighbor to ask. You got to ask now. I mean, be like a little child in the kitchen around the cookies and the cake, and they're just looking at you, man, and won't say anything, looking at you. You might say, what you want? I want some cake or cookie. Why don't you say something then? I can't read your mind. Anybody, hello now. But the Bible, the fact that God can read our mind, such as it is, but he said ask. Hello now. All things. Now, I know nobody here, nobody listening either out there is dumb. We know that. Don't be asking about Joe. You going to the casino tonight to win some money. Glory to God. You're trying to take somebody's husband or wife, man, and you crazy. You all crazy, what that is. But all things that man is right, whatsoever you shall ask in prayer, believing. Come on, say believing. Believe, I-N-G, believing. And then you continue to believe. You can't ask today and stop believing. You got to keep believing. Tell your neighbor, don't stop believing. I don't care what you think, what it feel like, what it smell like. You keep believing. Believing. Lord, I'm believing. Somebody say, Lord, I'm believing. I'm going to keep on believing in Jesus' name. The Bible says, you shall receive. And nothing to what? Like you shall. You say, now you might. You shall receive. You shall receive. You shall receive. You shall receive. I said, you shall receive. You shall receive. You shall receive. You shall receive. Hallelujah. Hallelujah. Hallelujah. Hallelujah. Hallelujah. So, I add that to Matthew 7th chapter, verse 7, ASK, ask, seek, knock. Ask and it shall be given you. Seek and ye shall find. Knock and it shall be opened unto you. I read it again. Matthew 7:7. Ask and it shall be given you. Seek and you shall find. Knock and it shall be open unto you. Yes. Hallelujah. For everyone that asks it, receiveth. Isn't that something? No, I'm sorry. Excuse me, saints. Did I say everyone? Oh, okay. Everyone. Wow. Carter, does that include you? Amen. Hallelujah. Glory to God. Hallelujah. Everyone. Yes. That you, Lisa? Glory to God. Hallelujah. Glory, glory, glory. That asketh, receiveth. And he that seeketh, findeth. Yes. Look, seeketh, yes. Findeth. Hallelujah. Hallelujah. I mean, you have to keep on seeking. Hallelujah, hallelujah. And you shall find that, if you will. Glory to God. Hallelujah. Thank you, Jesus. Everyone that asketh, receiveth. And note how it's written here, how it's written. Glory to God. He that seeketh, findeth. And to him that knocketh, it shall be opened. Is that a good word, y'all? Hallelujah. Hallelujah. Again, the word today, that man ought always to pray and not faint. So, saints, I know my granddaughter can get this. Amen. I believe tell DK enough he can get it, amen. Hallelujah. Glory to God. Glory. Hallelujah. Thank you, Jesus. They can get it. You tell them enough times, huh? And we already get that thing. That is, men are always to pray and not to faint. And since you whine and going, y'all be praying. I told you before, God don't do whine. God doesn't do whine. Hallelujah. That's a W-H-I-N-E version. He doesn't do whine. Hallelujah. Yeah, we know Jesus turned water into wine. W-I-N-E, but God doesn't do W-H-I-N-E wine. He doesn't do it. Wine. He does P-R-A-I-S-E. And he does P-R-A-Y. Glory to God. He does that thing. Amen. You want to get his attention, amen. You be praying and then praise him.
2: Amen.
0: 1 Timothy 1:8 says, I will, therefore, that men pray everywhere, lifting up holy hands without wrath and doubting. Come on, say, without doubting. Hallelujah. Ephesians 6:18 said, praying all the way with all prayer and supplication in the Spirit, and watching thereunto with all perseverance. With all perseverance and supplication for all saints. Commanded. Praying all the way with all prayer and supplication. Come on, say all prayer.
1: All prayer.
0: Hallelujah. He said begging, he said praying. If anybody in here can find that verse on begging, will you please stand and read it, please? Hallelujah. Thank you, Jesus. And we'll be back Wednesday night to see if you got it. So nobody no begging, does it? I said praying, it's asking. It's a receiving. Hallelujah. Asking, receive it, amen. Glory to God. Thank you, Jesus. Thank you, Jesus. Hallelujah. Evangelist, you getting this? You would knock some things out, huh? Hallelujah. Thank you, Jesus. Praying always with all prayer and supplication in the Spirit.
1: Hallelujah.
0: Can be praying, you're angry, you're upset, you know, you got a tooth. You ain't praying in the Spirit, amen. Get up off your knees and go do something else. You're wasting your time praying in the Spirit.
1: Yes.
0: Hallelujah. And watching thereunto with all perseverance and supplication for all saints. Amen. Yeah, Pastor, but I don't like so-and-so. You better pray for yourself and them.
1: Yes.
0: Hallelujah. Glory to God. While I'm here, I want to turn to James for a minute. Father, I thank you. I'm getting here to the person that's trying to build folk out of money with these fake sessions they be holding. Father, I thank you. In the name of Jesus, glory to God. Thank you, Jesus. Hallelujah. In James 5th chapter, verse 14. When I come to the word P-R-A-Y, I want you to shout it out, amen. I want you to shout it out. When I come to the word pray, I want you to shout it out. We tell God thank you. If any sick among you, let him call for the elders of the church and let them
1: pray.
0: Thank you. Over him, anointing him with oil in the name of the Lord. And the
1: prayer
0: shall save the sick. And the Lord shall raise them up. And if he have committed sin, that shall be forgiven him. Confess your faults one to another and
1: pray
0: one for another. That sounds good. I won't do it again. Confess your faults one to another and
1: pray
0: for another, that you may be healed. The effectual, fervent
1: prayer
0: of a righteous man availeth much. Hallelujah. Hallelujah. The effectual, fervent prayer of a righteous person, man, availeth much. Availeth much. Can't nobody do anything more than what this Bible does, saints. And where it comes from. Glory to God. Hallelujah. Saying I go on and on with scripture. On and on with scripture. So many. On and on, saying with scriptures about this prayer thing. And it won't cost you $1,499 neither, plus hotel and travel expenses. To someone who has a fake this and a fake that. And let me say this now. Let me qualify myself. I'm not personally condemning this person, but I have been and am a sinner saved by grace. You know, have done some ungodly things. If I live, I might do some more. It won't be intentional, though. But someone who've had, and I'm not condemning anybody in here, get me wrong. Don't go there. But I question someone who claimed to have all this going on and calling himself an international prophetess, and you can't see the man you're marrying. I married two of them and divorced from both of them. Why can't you prophesy on that? Hello now. You know so much. Why can't you see that? Come on, somebody. Somebody local, I call myself a prophet. Say, man, I'm married to three men. Why can't you see that? How do you tell me you see something in me you can't see yourself? Hello now. Glory to God. Thank you, Jesus. And themselves need to be taught. Like I have been taught, and the Lord is still teaching me. Doesn't matter how good they sing or how they stir people up. 2 Timothy 3:6. The Bible said that they, I'm going to read it here very quickly. Amen. Since 2 Timothy there, Father, we thank you. I want you to sit, and I'm not trying to be offensive, ladies. Lord, I thank you. Not trying to at all. Glory to God. But it says here, 2 Timothy 3:6, for this sort are they. For this sort are they which creep into houses and lead captive silly women, laden with sins, led away with divers lusts, ever learning and never coming to the knowledge of the truth. Ever learning. Running here, running there, running here, running there. But never coming to the knowledge of the truth. This comfort, that comfort, that comfort, that man. And this person has made millions off of it. A lady worth about $10 million now. Off of somebody's efforts. That's hard work. Can't nobody get you before God any better than you get before God yourself. Hallelujah. Amen. The Bible says God hears the prayer of the righteous, doesn't he? Yeah. Glory to God. You only need to read your Bible and study for yourself. And the person I'm talking about, most of you know already, don't you? And you want to need to buy them. Need to be taught.
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0: 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My husband, Pastor George Dix, Jr., and I, along with the partners of Passage Family Church, encourage you to fly high. I'm Lady Michelle.
1: Proverbs 28:1. The wicked flee when no man is pursuing or running behind them. But the righteous are bold as a lion. The righteous are as bold, are bold as a lion. We thank God for you. Go ahead and have your seats tonight. We're ready to get into the Word. This is actually part two of a series entitled, Take Your Best Shot. Take Your Best Shot. And my subtopic is, No More Running. No More Running. No More Running. Take Your Best Shot. Among other important reasons, and I want to build a foundation tonight to get into the punchline, because I really want you to be touched by the Word of God, the Spirit of God tonight, and to have clarity in your heart as to what the Lord is speaking to us through His Word. So, among other important reasons, Jesus came to the world and left his prominent position of glory and majesty in heaven with his Father, in order to, number one, put the devil under his feet, in order to, number two, give the whole world a chance to be saved and to share in his authority. And number three, he left the splendor, the majesty, the glory that he shared with his Father in heaven. Number three reason is to live eternally so that we can live eternally with his Father in peace. In peace. Now, in summary, this was Jesus's assignment. This was the assignment given to him by his Father. And if you read St. John chapter 14 through verse 17, or let me just tell you, it was clear that Jesus had every intention of fulfilling the assignment. During his entire 30 years here on earth, he was intent on fulfilling what his Father had assigned him to do. In John chapter 3, verse 16 and 17, perhaps two of the most prominent or the most familiar verses in the entire Bible. In John 3, verse 16 and 17, the Apostle John writes, "For God so loved the world that he gave his only begotten Son, that whosoever believeth in him should not perish, but have everlasting life. For God sent not his Son into the world to condemn the world, but that the world through him might be saved." Now, 2,000 years ago, Jesus fulfilled his assignment. I want you just to think about that. He left heaven for a purpose. And I shared three of those prominent reasons why he left and what his assignment was. And now I'm telling you that 2,000 years ago, he fulfilled that assignment. And now every one of us who places his or her faith in the person and the finished work of Jesus Christ, each of us is victorious and is able to rejoice that the devil's inevitable doom has been signed, sealed, and delivered with the blood of Jesus Christ at Calvary's cross. We have that assurance that the battle has been won. The victory has been won. The devil has been defeated. So what are you saying, teacher? I'm saying we are free from the bondage of sin and death. We don't have to live under the grip and the bondage, the shackles of sin and death because of no life in Jesus Christ. We are free from the bondage of sin and death and from the curse of the law. We are free from the wrath of God. We are free from the bondage of satanic oppression. And we are free from, finally, from the bondage of any and all fear. Any and all fear. May I just pause and just ask you, what are you running from? What are you afraid of? Let's just be real. You don't have to tell me. I want you to consider that. What are you afraid of? I'm not talking about heights now. I'm not talking about a black widow spider. I'm talking about in life, spiritually speaking. What are you afraid of? Or perhaps who are you running from? What's the issue? We might as well face it, because it doesn't just go away because we ignore it or because we deny its existence. So I want to ask you just one more time. What are you afraid of? What are you running from? What are you running from? And when we say that we are free from all these things, free from the bondage of any and all fear, how do we know this? Because in 1 John chapter 4, verse 16, you don't have to fear. I know that's easy for me to say sitting on this side of the camera, on this side of the radio wave, but let me tell you this. We don't have to live in fear. In fact, did not Paul tell us that we are not to be anxious, we're not to be worried? And if we're commanded in Scripture not to, that means it is possible not to. By the grace of God, by the power of the risen Christ, operating on the inside of us as believers, sometimes little do we know, but we do not have to live in fear. So why are you fearing? 1 John chapter 4, verse 16, we know this because God, the Bible says, God is love, and he that dwelleth or operates in love dwelleth in God and God in him. There, and then it goes on to say in verse 18 of 1 John chapter 4, verse 18, it says, there is no fear. Now, what does no mean? No, none. There is no fear in love. No fear in love. But perfect love casteth out fear, because fear hath torment. He that feareth is not made perfect in love. He's not complete in love. He's not accepted the love of God fully in his heart, and to trust God and to take him at his word. Because the Bible says if we do that, then that love will eradicate the fear. Let me park here and unpack this. Fear is mentally oppressive. Fear can mess you up. Fear can make you do, please allow me to say it, stupid stuff. Fear can have you operating in a world or in a realm that is unlike reality. Fear can cause you to do things, to say things, to act in ways that are inconsistent with reality. Fear is mentally oppressive and can be overwhelming and even immobilizing. Fear can make you stop in your tracks when you need to be moving forward. Fear can cause you to consider doing things in a way that is nonsensical. Fear can induce personal insecurity in your life and make you feel helpless. But wait a minute now, hold on. I'm talking to you tonight. What are you fearing? What are you running from? Why do you feel helpless? You're serving, I hope, the same God that I'm serving, the one who sits high and looks low, the one who has us in the envelope of his arms, the one who says that he loves us, the one who through his word has promised us that if we receive his love and walk in his love, the fear would have no place in our lives. But for some strange reason, maybe it isn't so strange, but for some strange reason, many of us believers are walking in fear one day after the next, a week after week, month after month, year after year, even decade after decade. There is something perhaps troubling you, you're fearing and you're running. Call it quits tonight. No more running. No more running. Fear can induce personal insecurity. I want you to remember that it can make you feel helpless. And if you neglect or refuse, I'm unpacking this now, unpacking this about what fear will make you do. And that fear, love will eradicate or will cast out that fear. If you neglect or refuse to receive, and when the Bible says receive, it means to hear and to believe the truth, which is the word of God. you actually forsake and deny God's love. I want you to think about that. And you deny his supremacy and his sovereignty. I mean, God is who he says he is, whether you believe it or not. Whether I believe it or not, God is who he says he is. He is Alpha and Omega, the beginning and the end, the first and the last. And beside him, there is no God. He is omnipotent, all power. He is omnipresent. He's everywhere. He's omniscient. He knows all things. Now, he is that. Whether I believe it or not, the Bible says if we believe not, yet he abideth faithful. He is true to his word. He's true to his word. So, but if we walk in fear, in effect, we're denying his supremacy in our lives. His supremacy, period. His sovereignty. His control. We're denying, and then we open ourselves up. We open the door to a life guided by fear. Making decisions based on fear, doing things, operating in fear, almost as a course, a matter of course in our lives. If we reject the love of God, which casts out fear, then we relegate ourselves to walking in fear, because you cannot walk absent of fear, absent of God and his love. Again, there is no fear, the Bible says in verse 18 of 1 John chapter 4, there is no fear. Now, I'm just taking God at his word. He says there is no fear in love. So I'm going to ask you this probably a few more times. What are you fearing? What are you running from? What is it you're hiding that perhaps needs to be exposed or dealt with? What is it that's causing you sleepless nights and causing you to even doubt the very God that you read about in his word, that you hear song about in church, that you hear ministered about in church? What is it that causes you to do that? Again, there is no fear in love, but perfect love casts out or eradicates fear, because fear hath torment. God, there's no torment in God. Because the Bible says God is love. And there's no torment in him. The Bible says there is no torment. Because fear has torment, and there is no fear in love. God doesn't want us walking around afraid and wondering, how is our finances going to happen? What's going to happen to our children? What's going to happen to my body? What's going to happen to my house? What's going to happen to me? What? Who do we serve? You know, it's not worth serving God if you got to live in fear. No, I'm just going to tell you that. Maybe that's a bold statement. But why serve him if we can't trust him? I just want to encourage you to recognize that we are not serving the Pope. We're not serving the pastor. We're not serving the pastor. We're serving the Almighty God. You have no reason to fear when you're in the envelope of his love. Who can take did Paul not say, neither angels, nor principalities, nor powers, nor things present, nor things to come, nor height, nor depth, nor any other creature shall separate us from the love of God? We don't have to be afraid of nothing else. We're in the envelope of God's love. Just calm down and take God at his word and watch him work. When we back off enough and say, God, I'm just going to be real with you. I'm a little uneasy in this moment. But so I'm going to back up so that you can step forward in my life and handle this mess that I've made, or this situation I'm in, this circumstance that I'm dealing with. I refuse to walk another day in fear, God. Step in and do this. You call on him. Is not that the scripture that we pray every day now at 3:33 every day, 3:33 p.m. in Jeremiah 33:3, where God told Jeremiah to tell the people, call unto me, and I will answer you and show you great and mighty things. I'll reveal to you what it is you need to know. You know, sometimes it's the unknown that brings in the fear. But God said, I'll show you. I'll lead you. I'll guide you. So no, there's no fear in love. Also, we know that we are free from the bondage of satanic oppression and any and all fear, because the death, the burial, and the resurrection of Jesus ushered in the covenant of grace. The Bible says the law was given by Moses, but grace and truth came by Jesus Christ. That's in St. John chapter 1, verse 17. The law was given by Moses, but grace and truth came by Jesus Christ. The covenant of grace, the goodness of God. That's what the covenant of grace is, the goodness of God, where God has committed unto us not only to envelop us in his love, but that that love might have an effect on our very lives. The covenant of grace, the blessing on our lives, the goodness of God through faith in Jesus Christ. That's how we take advantage of the covenant of grace. Faith in, placing our faith in the person and the finished work of Jesus Christ. And in Galatians chapter 3, verse 13 and 14, the Apostle Paul writes, Christ hath redeemed us from the curse of the law. Christ hath redeemed us from the curse of the law. We know that we are free from the bondage of satanic oppression. We know that we are free from the grip of sin in our lives and the control of sin in our lives. Why? Because right here it says Christ has redeemed us. He's brought us back from where Adam left us, outside of the garden, if you will, outside without a hope, without a God in this world, the book of Ephesians tells us. Christ has redeemed us from the curse of the law, from sickness, from poverty, and from death. So that why? The blessing of Abraham. I'm reading right out of the Bible. In Galatians chapter 3, verse 13 and 14. That the blessing of Abraham might come on us through the Gentiles, through Jesus Christ. Paul also says in Romans 6, 14. For sin shall not have dominion. Ooh, that is good right there. Good right there. Sometimes, you know, Paul said, sometimes I want to do right and find myself still doing wrong. In Romans chapter 7, verse 18. But, you know, when you have the love of God operating in your life, when you have the Spirit of God operating in your life, the Bible says sin shall not have dominion. The devil wants us to believe that we cannot make it on our own, that we've got to live back in our past life, that we've got to still do some of the stuff we used to do. We've got to slip and slide and go behind the curtain, and we've got to still have some of the attitudes we used to have, some of the same behaviors we used to have, but the devil is a lie. No, we don't have to do that. We should be separate and apart from the world with respect to our walking as they walk. Romans chapter 6, verse 14, the Bible says, for sin shall not have dominion over you. Fear is sin. The Bible says all unrighteousness is sin. In Romans chapter 14, verse 23, it says all unrighteousness, or it says anything that is not of faith is sin. It's unrighteousness. Fear is not, you can't be in fear and in faith at the same time. I'm just trying to get you to face it. You don't, beginning tonight, beginning this very moment today, you don't have to walk in fear anymore, because God's love that Jesus died to make available to you 2,000 years ago is available to you still right now. Sin shall not have dominion over you, for ye are not under the law, but under grace. The bottom line is this: Jesus defeated the devil. Summarily defeated him once and for all times at the cross. He's not going to die again. He's not going to be humiliated again. He's not going to be in any way subjected to the cross or death again. No, the Bible is quite clear. Jesus has defeated the devil once and for all times, and he did it at the cross. It is a done deal. Please, somebody say done deal. You might want to type that in the comment box. You might just want to scream that out at your house or in your car. Done deal. And maybe you ought to do it with an attitude. Done deal. Because the devil wants you, doesn't mind you hearing this if it doesn't take root in your heart. But sometimes when you proclaim out of your mouth, my father used to say, son, you got to say something. And did not Jesus say, have faith in God. Whosoever shall speak or say unto this mountain, be thou removed and be thou cast into the sea, and shall not doubt in his heart, but shall believe that those things that he saith shall come to pass. He shall have whatsoever he say. If you want to, that's what Jesus said. In John chapter 11, verse 22 through verse 23, that's what Jesus said. Now, if you want to walk up out of your fear, begin to declare it out of your mouth with a determination and conviction that I'm just not going to live this way anymore. I serve a God that is able. I may have gotten a bad report from the doctor. I may have gotten bad news from the lawyer. I may be about to get a pink slip on my job, but no matter what, hold it. How many things has God brought you through since you were born? Now, just think about that. You might be 80 years old. You might be 90 years old. You might be 19. How many things, I'm just asking you to face up to it, has God brought you through since you were born? You know what the answer is? Everything. He's never failed you. He may not have answered you when you wanted him, how you wanted him, but it's always been on time. And if God was in control, if God was in operation in your life, it's always been the right thing. So we have every reason to trust him and not to live in fear. It's a done deal. Jesus settled it at the cross. He settled it. Just before taking his last breath on Calvary's cross, Jesus said these words, "It is finished." It's recorded in St. John chapter 19, verse 30. He said, "It is finished." It's a done deal. Don't let the devil have you running down the street, running from trouble that seemed to be coming your way. Don't allow the devil to make you afraid of whether or not your marriage cannot be healed. Your marriage can be healed. All it needs is two people who are willing to love God and to love each other. You know, I have yet to find a perfect person on the planet. You know, I've even made one mistake in my life. Okay. We all are imperfect beings. We need God. We need the Lord operating in our lives. But if, when you recognize that if you surrender to the will of God and unto what God has done at the cross through his Son, Jesus Christ, the Bible says, "Submit yourself therefore to God, resist the devil, and he'll flee from you." The devil keeps on telling you, "You got to be scared of me. This is going to happen to you." The devil will kind of infuse those thoughts in your mind, making you think that you're losing rather than gaining. But I'm here to tell you, the devil is a lie. He is a lie. He is a liar. I'm going to just go ahead and tell you, I've already told you, what this is part two of a series entitled Take Your Best Shot. Let me just jump there right now. Why don't you just have the audacity to tell the devil, just take your best shot. Just get a righteous indignation within yourself and tell him to take your best shot. Because my Father has sent his Son, and his Son has fulfilled his assignment, and his assignment was on the cross. He died, he was buried, he rose again, and he got it with all power. And by the way, I have the same power that rose, that raised Jesus from the grave. So devil, I'm not running from you no more. No, I'm not running. I'm not worrying about this anymore. I'm not worrying about this anymore. I'm putting it in the master's hand. I'm going to trust him because fear is not of God. Fear brings torment. God doesn't want you being tormented in your life. No. So again, the bottom line is that Jesus has defeated the devil once and for all times at the cross. It's a done deal. It is a done deal. My assignment, Jesus said, in the earth is complete. The devil and his demons have been routed, and access to the Father and overcoming power has been granted to everyone who will believe. Everyone. Did not Jesus say, and we just read it moments ago, "For God so loved the world and gave his only begotten Son, that whosoever," that means anyone, "whosoever believeth in him." So the devil and his demons have been routed. They've been dealt with on your behalf. They've been dealt with. And access to the Father has been granted. Overcoming power has been granted to everyone who will believe. The Apostle Paul writes in Colossians chapter 2 and verse 15, Jesus made a show of the devil and his demons openly. You know, it was no secret about what Jesus did. The Amplified Bible says he disarmed the devil, triumphing over him at the cross. Jesus dealt with the devil at the cross. Now, that's the foundation. But now with that knowledge, allow me to reiterate a point that I made in part one of this lesson series. Here it is. I want you to remember this. There comes a time when you and I need to square our shoulders and plant our feet and speak our convictions and act with the authority that's been granted by Jesus at the cross. There comes a time, y'all, when talk is cheap, but there comes a time when we need to square our shoulders, plant our feet, and act like we know what's happened at the cross and who we are. The devil has been successfully oppressing you long enough. Did you hear that? Successfully oppressing you. Why you got all of those headaches sometimes? Why do you have that worrying going on sometimes? Why are you fearful about going to your job sometimes? Why are you fearful about going home sometimes? Why are you fearful about so many other things? Let me just say again, the devil has been successfully oppressing you long enough. You don't need to settle with that. Jesus didn't die for you to live beneath your privilege in him. Jesus didn't die for you to live in poverty, to live in sickness, and to live waiting to die. No, we have been granted eternal life. You've been running and worrying for too long. You've been going here and going there and doing this and doing that for too long, wavering, believing today and doubting tomorrow. Looking up today and looking down tomorrow. You've been listening to this and listening to that for too long, for long enough now. You've been talking the talk but not walking the walk for long enough. If the shoe fits, wear it. If it doesn't fit, then don't wear it. But maybe there's an area in your life where fear has creeped in, and maybe you are talking the good talk, singing the good song, preaching the good sermon, but how? What do you do when the lights are off in the sanctuary and the doors are locked? What do you do when you get up from your devotion early in the morning or late at night? What do you do when that so-called enemy, people ain't your enemy, by the way, when that so-called enemy confronts you? It's time that the body of Christ, every born again believer, began to consistently act like. Please, somebody say, act like. And I don't mean pretend. No, I mean walk out what you talk. Walk out what you say you believe. It's time for every born again believer to act like we know who we are and whose we are.
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The song just simply says, if he doesn't do anything else, he's already done enough. Bishop Brown wrote this song for me. Hallelujah.

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3: What? Iniquity. In other words, when you come over on the large side,

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Touch somebody and tell them, neighbor, holiness is still right. Amen. We got to know that in this hour, because we're living in the midst of a changing time now. Ain't nothing the same anymore. People don't look the same. They don't act the same. They don't preach the same. But God is sending out now a clarion call to everybody that will heed the word of the Lord and stand and declare in this generation that

15th verse, and when you have it, say amen. And the Bible gives us this intelligence. He says, follow peace with all men and holiness. He didn't just say follow holiness. He said follow peace. You got folk trying to be holy and hell raisers at the same time. Boy, y'all getting quiet now. Listen, can't get along with nobody, always arguing. Amen. The pastor could go ahead and preach the gospel. Amen. If he didn't have to be a referee between this one and that one. I ain't never seen so many people that say they saved and can't get along. You can't be holy with a nasty attitude. The Bible said, pursue peace and holiness, without which no man shall see the Lord. Follow peace with all men and holiness. Thank you, kind spirit. Without which no man shall see the Lord. Touch somebody. Amen. You've been saying it for the last, amen, few weeks. Just tell a neighbor, holiness is still right. Now that's what I want to talk about tonight. I want to talk about holiness. Amen. Because holiness is still right. Now don't y'all tense up. You didn't know this was full gospel holy temple, didn't you? Amen. So I don't know what you expected we were serving on the menu. Amen. This is the only thing we cooking up tonight is some holiness, because everything else is going down. And that stuff ain't going to get you in the kingdom. But I did hear the Bible say, amen, that holiness without which no man shall see the Lord. And what I'm trying to find out now, is there anybody left that still believe, amen, that it's all right to be holy? Amen. It's all right. Amen. If you want to live right, it's all right to be holy, because the Bible said we serve a holy God. Now let me say this. Amen. Tonight, we've got to go back now and preach the word of God in sincerity and in truth. You know, now if you let what you're seeing on television, and I don't knock television preachers, amen, because some of them are pretty good, you know. Amen. But now if you let what you're seeing on the mainstream fool you, it will all almost lead you to believe that nobody believes in holy living anymore. Amen. Seem like nobody, amen, wants to preach the gospel in its fullness now. Amen. We preach because we want people to be better. We preach, amen, and we teach them how to be rich. We teach them now, amen, how to be famous and successful. And it's sad that you got folk that's been in church for 15 years. They know how to make a dollar. Amen. But they don't know how to keep the victory from Sunday to Sunday. It's sad now you got folk that know how to write business plans, and that's wonderful. Amen. But a business plan ain't gonna get you through the gate. Amen. You got to learn how to resist the devil so that the devil will flee from you. What God is not calling for now is a powerless church and a weak generation. Amen.

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Some folk that's not ashamed, amen, to own the Lord wherever you go. And let me say this, I told them a little while ago, I'm not going to be saved and sorry that the Lord saved me, and I'm not

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I'm a holy and I'm glad about it. Put some out on your way to your seat and tell a neighbor, holiness saved my life. Thank you. Kind spirit, it saved my life. I would have been anywhere. I could have been doing anything if it was not for real, true holiness. And I won't preach because seems like I just got an email from glory. Amen. Some of you sitting up in here tonight. Amen. I'm just going back over there because it's the holy convocation. And I'm just going to pay my respects to those people that I used

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There's something new. 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Amen. Coming over the horizon. But I want you to hear this now. And we have seen people by the thousands taking down. Never thought I'd see a day preachers get on TV and can't even cry, amen, against homosexuality and lesbianism. Well, pastor, do you think it's wrong? Do you think folk, amen, won't make it in? Is that what you're saying? Amen, that there are no homosexuals in heaven? No, that ain't what I'm saying. That's what God is saying. Look at y'all getting quiet, and I ain't got no better sense. As a man of God, how in the world? Wait, hold it. Wait. Somebody got to help me tonight, because I ain't figured this out yet. How it is men and women of

fit in when God created you to stand out. He didn't create us to assimilate. We ain't supposed to be like everybody. Boy, y'all getting quiet. Could I preach up in here? But Bishop, they look at me funny. Bishop, they talk about me because of the way I dress and the fact that I go to church so much. They talk about me because I chose, amen, a clean lifestyle. Well, let me lift your self-esteem. They wasn't saying nothing to you when you were driving drunk and running all into the garage wall. They didn't say nothing to you when you were stealing money out of your

Y'all give me a moment to preach this. Look at what the Bible says in 1 Timothy 4:1-2. Looking at this evening. And I said, God sent a word that's going to shake your people to a closer walk with you. Look at what he says in 1 Timothy 4:1-2. The Bible says, now the Spirit speaketh expressly. That means clearly. That in the latter times some shall depart from the faith. Now I want you to notice what he did not say. He didn't say they would depart from the church. He said they would depart from the faith. Well, Bishop, how you gonna say that? Churches are bigger now than they've ever been. There are more people in church on Sunday morning, amen, than there have ever been. Y'all gonna get quiet. Amen, Bishop, that's all we need. We just need people to go to church, and they're going. So how can you say that? Listen, the Bible never promoted church membership. Y'all gonna get quiet. You know what God ain't looking for? God ain't looking for no more members. You know what he wants?

from the faith. And look at what he says. Giving heed. Listen, I don't care if y'all get mad, I'm gonna preach it tonight. Giving heed to seducing spirits and doctrines of devils. But Bishop, I found out it don't take all of that. Well, you found out a lie. You just gave heed to a seducing spirit and a doctrine. Boy, y'all getting quiet tonight. Amen. Because my Bible tells me that the righteous shall skip. That means you just gonna barely make it in. And if you fast in 7 days of every week, you're still going to barely make it in. So tell me, where shall the sinner and the ungodly appear? See, we got to watch this now. Listen, could I preach this? Jesus tells the disciples, take heed that no man deceive you. Now, if you let this church age tell you, everybody with a microphone in their hand is anointed by God. My question is, where are these deceivers that Jesus talked about? Where are they? Because let some of us tell it, everybody with a microphone in their hand is saved and filled with the Holy Ghost. They lying, stealing money. Boy, y'all getting quiet. But because they got a big church, we can overlook all of that and just let them come on over here and prophesy blessings over my life. Listen, let me tell you something. You got to watch who you let preach over you. You got to watch what you digest in your spirit.

his people. Bible said many would depart from the faith, giving heed to seducing spirits and doctrines of devils. Anytime somebody tells you what God didn't mean, walk away. You have nothing else to gain from that conversation. I told him, we're always trying to figure. The Bible said his ways are past finding out. But as the heavens are higher than the earth, so are my thoughts higher than your

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All right. Now listen. The Bible is our roadmap. I'm just trying to help you tonight. The Bible is our roadmap. And that's why I believe in the word of God. I believe in preaching directly from it. I tell the saints here in Dallas, every child of God, I don't care if you got saved this morning, you need your own

that you should have been reading all along. And if you die and your soul be lost, it is nobody's fault but your own. So we said, look at what he says now. Speaking lies in hypocrisy. And you know what that means? That means they know they lying. Ain't no good and well they ain't telling the truth. They just giving you something good and something that sounds real good. But he said they speak lies in hypocrisy. Having their conscience seared with a hot iron. And let me say this. For those that are watching around this world and those in this auditorium that grew up in holiness, it's a dangerous thing to know better and don't do better. Oh, yes, it is. Because, you know, once you know something, you can't unknow it. We want to act like we forgot all the standards of God. But once you've known it, you can't unknow God's holiness. Y'all gonna get quiet. Amen. You gotta watch it, because the Bible talks about people whose conscience has been seared with a hot iron. That means that the moral fiber is no longer there anymore. Amen. It has been cauterized. It does not flow anymore. So now

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And I don't care what nobody tells you. When you have lived for God, think you can, spirit. And when you have once known holiness, what I know about the God that I serve is that God never takes you backwards to a lesser.

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Having their conscience seared with a hot iron. And that's where

holiness. Listen, brothers and sisters, God still has a standard. And I know we can't say that enough. And you know, you got some folk, you know, they want God, but they don't want his standard. Amen.

come into bondage where you don't know God, because the Bible said, take my yoke upon you, amen, and learn of me. And one thing the Lord ain't never loosed nobody from, and that was living holy. All right, they're getting quiet now. They're settling in now. You know what we want? We want a loving God, but we don't want a holy God. God is a God of love. I wouldn't go to, you know, that's what they call me on the internet. They put an article out about me, Bishop, and said, Bishop Herman Murray and that old man, Apostle Murray, they ain't nothing but Hitler. That's all. They just sound just like Hitler. I had somebody, amen, say, if my children went to that church and he preached that kind of stuff, I would sue him for child abuse. Listen, in an age when folk, amen, are getting killed by 13-year-olds, and hey, boy, y'all gonna get quiet, when 8-year-olds are having babies and having sex right up in the schoolhouse, you mean you'd rather them hear that than to hear the gospel of the kingdom that's able to change their life? Listen, let me tell you something. I grew up in church all of my days, and holiness didn't hurt me, and it ain't gonna hurt your kids either. Well, see, that's the reason why I don't go over there. It's the reason why I stay away from the bishop's church. Because I don't want to go nowhere where they preaching that stuff. I don't want to go somewhere where they telling me God's going to give me a house and God's going to give me a car. But what would it profit you to gain the whole world and still die and go to hell? Let me tell you something, family. If you never get a new car down here, if you never get another house down here, he did still promise us that if we live right, we had a mansion in the sky when we die. Touch somebody and tell a neighbor, that makes it worth everything that I got to go through to get there, because of holiness. Listen, let me say this. We boast about a holy God, a loving God, but we don't want to talk about a holy God. But can I tell you, well, Bishop, the Bible said, with loving kindness have I drawn thee. And I just don't see love in preaching like that. No, you misrepresented the scripture. You know what he said? He said, with loving kindness have I drawn thee. That means love draws you, but love don't change you. Y'all gonna get quiet. It takes the truth in order to set you free. And God said, I'll draw you in with my love. Because when I show you how much I love you, after a while you start to realize I don't have no ill intentions towards you.

up in here. Let me flip the page because my time is running out. What you? I can have a little more time? You're too kind. Thank you. You know what we want? This generation wants a God that no longer makes demands on your life. So you got people now running away from holiness and running towards that feel-good religion. See, Pastor Cooper was with us a couple of months ago, and she told us that what people want now, they want a deliverance that don't hurt. Oh my God, I should have just dropped the mic and took off running. People now want a deliverance that don't hurt. That's the reason why, amen, they don't want holiness, because holiness tells you what God loves and what he hates. But when you got folk that still want to hold on to stuff, and let me go over here because they're looking at me, amen, like they don't want me to preach over there. Amen, when you got folk that still want to hold on to stuff, amen, and don't really want to let nothing go, that means when you start preaching real true deliverance, they start walking up at the church trying to go somewhere where the preacher tells you God understands. God ain't trying, amen, to ruin your fun. God's not trying, amen, to change who you are. That's just who you are. But listen, you don't understand the power of a real true deliverance. Because anybody that knows anything about deliverance can tell you, there ain't nothing cute about deliverance. There ain't nothing pretty, nothing soft about deliverance. Can I tell you about real deliverance?

Jesus say that if any man will come after me, let him deny himself. We don't want to say no to ourselves. We don't want a gift step up. We want a deliverance that don't cost us nothing. We want the privilege of the church, but still want to hang on to the pleasure of the world. Boy, y'all gonna get quiet. Could I preach this up? Choir, can I preach? Y'all

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But you know what happened to me when I got the Holy Ghost? He told me the things I used to do. I couldn't do that stuff no more. Oh, God, when I got filled with the Holy Ghost, some places

0: feel like preaching here? This that day and time now. Lord, do I really have to say this, Lord? You really want me to say this, a convocation? Can I tell you something, family? There can be no real holiness without sanctification. There can be no real holiness without sanctification. Folks don't mind being saved, but they don't want to be sanctified. Why? Because, child, I don't want nobody giving me a bunch of rules and regulation. That ain't nothing but the devil talking to you. Can I tell you something? Y'all give me a moment to preach this, because... Now, y'all told me I could have a few more moments, and my time wasn't up when you said that, so I still got a little ways to go before my extension kicks in. The Bible, hear this now. The Bible says, seeing, I'm going to tell you right now, seeing as how we are compassed about with so great a cloud of witnesses as these, let us lay aside every... Bishop, show me in the Bible where God said, I can't do this and I can't go. You don't understand holiness. Because he said, you don't just shun sin. He said, you got to lay aside every... Wait, okay. Sin which doth so easily beset us, and let us run, hey, with patience the race that is set before us. In other words, what God said now is the life of holiness is designed and styled after a race. God said we athletes run in this race. Then I heard him say in Leviticus 10:10, he said, that ye may put difference between holy and unholy, between unclean and clean. Stop waiting on God to do everything. If you know it's wrong, you get rid of it. Used to be when folk got saved, hey man, they left church flushing dope down the toilet. Throwing cigarettes in the trash and pouring that Thunderbird down the... Boy, y'all getting quiet. But you know what folks say now, child? These cigarettes cost too much now. I'll start living holy after I smoke up my money's worth. Well, you ain't really been delivered. He said you put a difference between holy and unholy, between unclean and clean. You know what the Bible says? He says run with patience the race. Now, I ain't never been an athlete because I've been scared of breaking bones, and I don't like to bleed and do all that kind of stuff. So somebody came the other day, I was at a business meeting. He walked in the church and the man was walking around and we was going out that door. He said, Bishop, you look like you used to play basketball. I said, no, sir. That up there is the only kind of hooping I've ever done in my life. But now the Bible said we run this race with patience. So that means that we are spiritual athletes. Now, when you have an athlete, you know what they do? The first thing they do is go and hire them a coach, a trainer, somebody that knows how to get them across the finish line. You know what the coach is going to tell them? He's going to tell them you can't eat no red meat. You can't drink no alcohol. I don't want no women in your room after 8:30. I want you in the bed by 9 o'clock because you got to get up at 4:30 and run 5 miles. Look at y'all getting quiet. And then when you show up to the race, you know what he going to tell you? That's your uniform right there. That's what you're going to wear to represent in this race. And you know what? You have never heard an athlete say, I'm sick of your rules and regulations. because they know it's not a rule and regulation. Turn to somebody and tell them, neighbor, it's discipline.
1: God.
0: And that's where we got our problem right there. We got a church well full of undisciplined people. That's the reason why if you say something they don't like, they'll leave your church. Well, I'd rather for you to leave anyway and make room for somebody that really does want to live a whole life. You get tired of folk questioning everything. That's just that man's opinion. How'd I get on that? Listen, let's come on back to the lesson. I'm still a firm believer that if any man be in Christ, he's got to be a new creature. All things got to pass away, and everything got to be made new. And as I get ready to leave you, I'm trying to tell you now, there's no such thing as salvation without deliverance. That's what's going on. Can I go ahead and tell you the truth tonight? We started a campaign and called it Holiness Movement. We put billboards all up. Y'all seen the billboards? They all up and down the freeways. Yeah. We had t-shirts, Bishop. We sent shirts all over this country and into other countries. Everybody's wearing shirts that say holiness is still right. But can I tell you a secret? Just because you bought the shirt don't mean you holy. We just did that to t-

You know what we did? We reintroduced the word holiness back into the public conversation. Because wasn't nobody talking about holiness. Now everybody is saying holiness is still right. Holiness is still right. Well, good. Let's find out what holiness is now. Because there are certain things you can't do and still claim to be holy. Some places you can't go. You can't go there and still claim that you're holy. God requires a life of all of his people. The third Sunday night in November 1991, I was sitting in a service. A man of God that had jaws that shook like the throne room was preaching a word of God. When he got through preaching, he said, "Is there anybody here that's ready to give your life to the Lord?" He said, "The Bible said the day that you hear my voice, harden not your heart." And if anybody knew him, he would always say, "The Spirit and the bride says come." And he got to talking, and I looked at the young lady that was sitting next to me. I was 14 years old. I said, "Are you going down there to get saved?" She said, "Yeah, I'm going down there." And he starts saying, "I'm gonna count to three, and if you mean business, you get down here by the time I get to three." He start counting one, and when he start counting one, Sister Brooks, I looked down at the young lady that was sitting next to me.

0: The National Weather Service in New Orleans has issued a severe thunderstorm warning for northeastern Hancock County in southern Mississippi, central Pearl River County in southern Mississippi, until 3:15 p.m. Central Daylight Time. At 2:36 p.m. Central Daylight Time, severe thunderstorms were located along a line extending from near Poplarville to near McNeil, moving southeast at 25 miles per hour. Hazard, 60 miles per hour in gusts and penny-sized hail. Source, radar indicated. Impact, expect damage to roofs, siding, and trees. Locations impacted include Picayune, Poplarville, and McNeil. This includes Interstate 59 in Mississippi between mile markers 6 and 31. For your protection, move to an interior room on the lowest floor of a building. Repeating, a severe thunderstorm warning has been issued until 3:15 p.m. Central Daylight Time for the following counties in Mississippi, Hancock, and Pearl River.
1: Keep on walking uprightly, huh? So he's

a sudden I started speaking with another tongue as the Spirit gave me the utterance. And I was looking at the news today, and I got to thinking, Bishop, when I got born again, it wasn't covered on CNN. When I joined the royal family, it wasn't written in the London Times. It wasn't covered. Y'all gonna get quiet. Over there in Britain, but up in heaven, the angels were rejoicing.

after all this time, holiness is still right. After all these fashions and all of the people that changed their minds, after all of these years, holiness still right. And I'm telling you now, what God is looking for is a holy people. My brothers and my sisters, let me say this to you. What the Lord wants now is to raise a nation that's going to testify to the world that a holy God demands a holy people. And I don't care how unpopular you are, don't you ever be ashamed to live holy. You know what a friend of mine told me? He said, I love Sister Jemiah Cannon. He said, you know what I want her to do? He said, I want her to keep looking like that clean dress wearing sanctified singer. Because that's what's going to make her stand out and stand apart. When everybody else is taken down, somebody's got to live. And you know what I love to hear him say? Oh, I just love y'all's choir. Somebody called me the other day, Bishop, and they said, but you know what? Most churches, the choir take everything off because they stand behind the preacher. But they put it back on when they get out into the audience. But when I looked at the audience was just as clean as the... Touch somebody and tell them, neighbor, holiness is still right. Boy, y'all gonna get quiet. Listen, this full gospel holy temple. Holiness! I wish I could get somebody to cry holy. Holy! Holy! Clap your hands. 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

0: Listen. God is offering you power. 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Everybody crying holy ain't holy. You're not holy because that's what's on your church. You're holy because it's in your heart. Y'all gonna get quiet. But I want you to know today that God loves you. And somebody might say, well, Bishop, the way you preach it, holiness is just such a hard lifestyle to live. That's somebody who's never been filled with the Holy Ghost. Because he's a keeper to those that want to be kept. Can I see the hands of anybody in this room that's been saved 20 years or more? Lord, have mercy. We ain't all crazy. It might be a few of them in the midst, but hey, man, we ain't all crazy. He really is a keeper. And tonight somebody is here. You're tired of just going to church.
1: Higher, higher.
0: You're ready to be the child of God he's calling you for. You're tired of just getting a surface word and thinking that's going to carry you. That cannot carry you. It's going to take something that gets down in you that promotes challenge and change. That's what the word of God does. It does not come to tickle us. It comes to challenge us and change us. And tonight somebody is here. You need to be saved. You're ready to give your heart to the Lord. You're saying, Lord, this is my night to get this thing together. You know it. God knows it. And if tonight, if you're brave enough to change, I want you to step out of that row, step into that aisle, and I want you to come on, look at them, they're coming. They're coming, come on, somebody is here. You need it. God said, I'm offering you real power. Come on, that's it, they're coming. Real power. Touch somebody and ask them, neighbor, do you have it like the Bible said? Come on. Follow peace without. Follow peace with all men and money without. Follow peace with all men and popularity without. And holiness without which no man shall see the Lord. It's still right. After all this time, it kept my grandfather. It's keeping my grandmother. It kept my father. It's keeping my mother. It's keeping my brother and my sisters. And it's keeping me. And God is no respecter of persons. 6 months ago, I turned 36 years old. 22 years later, I'm still telling people holiness is still right. And I'm telling you tonight, if there's somebody else that's here, you and the risers, I'll wait till you get here. Because God is offering you real power. He's offering you an opportunity. Young lady, don't say no. Don't turn it down. Come on, if you need somebody to walk with you, ask them if they'll walk with you. They'll grab your hand and they'll bring you to this altar. But you need real power. Is there anyone else? Maybe you'll say, Bishop, I've been saved, but I've not been filled with the Holy Ghost. Bishop, I thought you got it all at one time. Jesus said, I kept everyone that you gave me while I was here. But then he told them, ye shall receive power after that the Holy Ghost has come upon you. He asked them in the book of Acts, the 19th chapter, have you received since you believe? You can be a believer and still not be filled with the Holy Ghost. You get the Holy Ghost because the Bible says you ask for it and he gives it freely. If there's someone that's still coming, they're still coming. Come on, I need to hear Zion rejoicing and giving God a praise. Ooh, yes, sir. Those of you at this altar, they're coming, still coming. Come on. Come on. God's got enough room for everybody that wants to go. They're still coming. What I'm loving now, people are saying, Bishop, I thought holiness was gone. We didn't see nobody else living this. So a lot of churches went underground because they felt like if they kept preaching it, people would call them crazy because nobody preaches like that anymore. But it don't matter who stopped preaching it, it's still right. And he's coming back for a holy church. He's coming back for a clean people. Hey, glory. They're still coming, still coming. He's coming. Jesus is coming. Come on. Somebody else is coming. Come on, come on. Will y'all help me welcome somebody else to this altar? Come on. And while you're clapping, pray that God touches that heart. Real higher, real power. Those of you at this altar, I want you to know, first of all, the Lord loves you. But love alone is powerless unless first it is acknowledged and secondly it is received. That's why the Bible says, for God so loved the world that he gave his only begotten son. But it's only whosoever believeth in him that should not perish. Just because he died and loved you don't mean you're automatically saved. You've got to acknowledge the love and then receive it. And believing is receiving. So with the heart, man believeth unto righteousness. But with the mouth, confession is made unto salvation. If you'll talk to God tonight, God is listening. And God is ready to answer every right desire. I don't care what you've done in your life or where you're coming from. Some of the most sinister circumstances are already represented here in the past lives of these that are already saved. So God is able to take you and change you tonight. And if you're ready for real change, because this is not a Monday night decision, if you are ready to give God the rest of your life, I want you to lift your hand as a sign of surrender. Thank you, kind spirit. And I want you to talk to God because he's listening and he's ready to answer every right desire. I can give you words, but you got to put meaning with them. That's what repentance is. It's meaning what you say. Say, Lord. Come on, there's too many of you for you to sound that weak. Come on, say, Lord. I'm sorry for everything that I've done that was not like you. Come into my life and deliver me and set me free. Lord, I need power to live like you want me to live. So I'm asking you tonight to baptize me with the Holy Ghost. And when you do it, come on, make a commitment to him. Tell him, Lord, I'll live for you for the rest of my life. Come on, now you got to believe that God's listening and he's about to answer your right.
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National Weather Service in New Orleans has issued a severe thunderstorm warning for Jackson County in southern Mississippi until 4:30 p.m. Central Daylight Time. At 3:27 p.m. Central Daylight Time, severe thunderstorms were located along a line extending from 13 miles north of Latimer to near Gulfport, moving east at 35 miles per hour. Hazard, 60 miles per hour wind gusts and half-dollar size hail. Source, radar indicated. Impact, hail damage to vehicles is expected. Expect wind damage to roofs, siding, and trees. Locations impacted include Biloxi, Pascagoula, Ocean Springs, Moss Point, St. Martin, Escatalpa, Gauthier, Wade, Latimer, Big Point, Helena, Curley, Gulf Hills, Van Cleve, Gulf Park Estates, and Hickory Hills. This includes the following interstates: Interstate 10 in Mississippi between mile markers 48 and 76. Interstate 110 in Mississippi near mile marker 2. For your protection, move to an interior room on the lowest floor of a building. Repeating, a severe thunderstorm warning has been issued until 4:30 p.m. Central Daylight Time for the following county: Jackson, Mississippi.

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5: 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My name is Elder G, and you are locked in, man, with me for these next 2 hours, all the way to 6 o'clock. 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Thank you guys for tuning in to the Praise Time Press. You guys already know what it is, man. We have the Revelation Rewind coming up during the 5 o'clock hour. We also have Bible trivia that's going to be coming up during this 4 p.m. hour. 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And we love that you guys are here with us. Look here, man, it's Wonderful Wednesday. It is a Wednesday. That means that it is Hump Day Wednesday. You are halfway through this week. Aren't you glad? Aren't you excited? Well, it's our job right now, man, to press you through the rest of your day. That's what we're going to do, giving God praise. So whatever it is that you had to deal with on your job, you can leave it at the job. You don't have to worry about bringing it home. You know why? Because the Bible says that praise is comely to the upright. So when you give God praise, guess what that does? It confuses the enemy. Y'all ain't going to talk. I'm feeling good today. It confuses the enemy. You know why? Because after all that he has thrown your way this entire day, and you still have the audacity to praise God at 4 o'clock in the evening, that just shows the enemy you didn't get the best of me. That everything he tried, guess what? It didn't work. It didn't work.

Fridays, Mondays, Tuesdays, Saturdays. It doesn't matter, because the Bible says, let everything, everything, everything, let everything that has breath do what? Praise the Lord. So that's what we're going to do, man. We're going to forever praise God. Because when you give him praise, it lets him know that no matter what, the trial, the tribulation, the testing, the bloops, the blunders, no matter what things look like, guess what? There's one thing that stays constant in a believer's life, and that is his praise. As the Baptist preachers say, do I have a witness in the building? Do I have a witness? And that's what we're going to do forever, man. But guys, I love you all. Thank you guys for tuning in with us right here on the Praise Time Press, rocking with your boy Elder G. If you want to find me on Facebook, you can find me, man.

consistently every Sunday, ministering the word of God at DP Nation, Biloxi, East Biloxi. Stand up right there on Division Street, 996 Division Street. I would love to see your face in the place. Love to dap it up with you, man. Love to show you some love and also minister the word of God into your soul to change your life forever. I'm telling you, when you get into the atmosphere of other believers, other people of faith that know God, that love God, and that want to see you win, guess what's going to happen to you? Your life will change forever. And when it changes, when your life changes, your soul is renewed. Let me tell you something. Your soul becomes revived. Amen. So we want to revive some souls today. We want to make sure that you are the best version of the new you and not just a different version of the old you. I want you to be a superior version of who you are today, who God made you to be. Because the Bible says that they that are in Christ, they are a new creature. All things have passed away. And behold, guess what? All things. Look at your neighbor, say all things. Yeah. All things, they become new. Amen. All right, let's go ahead and get into some music today, man. I am excited about

And that was Kirk Franklin with Wanna Be Happy. Guys, we are in the 4 o'clock hour. You are listening to the Praise Time Press. Thank you guys for tuning in Monday through Friday, 4 p.m. to 6 p.m. Coming up next, man, this is My Hands Are Lifted Up on Your Power Gospel Radio. 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My name is Elder J.

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3: Guys, coming up in this hour, we have Bible trivia, so make sure you stay tuned for the Bible trivia that is coming up. I want to test your biblical knowledge today to see if you've been listening to Sunday school, man. I hope you've been listening to the preacher on Sunday. If you were in a good Bible-believing ministry, a good Bible-believing church, then you should know some of this Bible trivia. So we're going to test your knowledge coming up very, very soon later in this hour. So keep it locked right here on the Praise Time Press on Your Power Gospel Radio. All right, coming up, man, this is When I Pray by Doe on Your Power Gospel Radio. It is the Praise Time Press. My name's Elder G.

Them That Believe. That was Apostle Larry Poe right there, and the Glory Carriers with Miracles. Guys, stay tuned, man. Keep it locked right here. It is 4:26. That means that Bible trivia will be coming through very soon. Coming up next, man, this is Tent Revival by Travis Green.

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2: All right, guys, it's time for some biblical trivia. Y'all ready for it? Bible trivia. It's time for it. Yes, ma'am. Yes, sir. Let's go ahead and knock this out. You ready? Got 10 questions for you. True or false? 10 questions. True, false. Here we go. You ready? All right, first question. Here we go. True or false? Paul had a vision and something like a great sheet descended from heaven. Paul had a great vision and something like a great sheet descended from heaven. True or false? If you said false, that is absolutely correct. You can find that answer in Acts 10, verse number 11. Next question. 40 people died when a tower of Siloam fell. Or Siloam. S-I-L-O-A-M. How you want to pronounce it? All right. 40 people died when a tower of Siloam fell. 40 people died when a tower of Siloam fell. True or false? Was it 40 people? If you said true, you were absolutely incorrect, and it is it's actually false. You can find that answer in Luke 13, verse number 4. Third question. David played on the lyre. David played on the lyre. If you said false, you are wrong. It is absolutely true. And actually, I got that wrong mentally because I thought he played on a harp. But 1 Samuel 16 and 23, the Bible says, and whenever the harmful spirit from God was upon Saul, David took the lyre and played it with his hand. I think they're the same thing. It's a harp and a lyre might be the same thing. Anyway, neither here or there. Fourth question. Here we go. The Israelites made a golden calf in the wilderness. True or false? The Israelites made a golden calf in the wilderness. True or false? If you said true, you are absolutely correct. Exodus 32 and 3. You can find the answer there. Next question. Mary misunderstood Jesus for a gardener after the resurrection. Mary misunderstood Jesus for a gardener after the resurrection. True or false? And that is absolutely true. If you said true, you are correct. John 20 and 15 is where you can find that answer. Amen. All right. Next question. Peter and John healed the blind man at the temple gate. Peter and John healed the blind man at the temple gate. Was it Peter and John? If you said true, you are absolutely incorrect. It is actually false. You can find that answer in Acts, the third chapter and the second verse. And a man lame from birth was being carried, whom they laid daily at the gate of the temple that is called the Beautiful Gate. And Peter said, I have no silver and gold, but what I do have, I give to you. In the name of Jesus Christ of Nazareth, rise up and walk. So it was Peter and not Peter and John. Amen. Here we go. Next question. David's friend was Jonathan. David, the one who was anointed. Did he have a friend named Jonathan? True or false? If you said true, you are absolutely correct. 1 Samuel 18 and 1. Next question. Peter, James, and John witnessed the transfiguration of Jesus. Peter, James, and John witnessed the transfiguration of Jesus. True or false? If you said true, you are absolutely correct. You can find that answer in Matthew 17, verse number 1. Next question. The Israelites asked for jewelry from their neighbors when they left Egypt. The Israelites asked for jewelry from their neighbors when they left Egypt. True or false? If you said true, you are absolutely correct. You can find that answer in Exodus 3 and 22. Last question. Here we go. There was a palm leaf on the top of the Ark of the Covenant. There was a palm leaf on the top of the Ark of the Covenant. Is that true or false? Was there a palm leaf on the top of the Ark of the Covenant? True or false? If you said false, you were absolutely correct. Exodus 25 and 19. You can find that answer there. That's it for Bible trivia today. True or false? I hope you guys did decently well. I hope you guys did all right. But we got so much more for you guys coming up in this hour. We got the 5 o'clock hour coming up where the Revelation Rewind will be in full effect. I'm telling you, you do not want to miss it. So stay tuned. Keep it locked right here on your favorite gospel radio station, WQFX 98.7. The Praise Time Press has got you rolling. All right. Stay tuned, man. We'll be back.
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I want you to know something. 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And always treat your sisters and brother right, regardless of who they are, because you don't know if you will be here to see her tomorrow. 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

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All right. All right, guys, we got the greatest and the best in gospel music. 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

thankful. For anyone that doesn't know God, this is your opportunity to just sing this with me.

0: And that song right there was called Holy Spirit by Whole V. Guys, coming up next, man, let's go ahead and get into it. I'm ready for it, and I know that you should be too, especially after a song like that. It's the Revelation Rewind. Let's go.
1: Now it's time for the Revelation Rewind, where the Word of God comes alive.
0: All right, now it's time for the Revelation Rewind. The Bible says the grass may wither, the flower may fadeth, but guess what? The Word of God will stand forever. Let's go ahead and jump into it. Romans 12:1. Very familiar passage of scripture. We're about to run through this thing real quick. About to drop some knowledge on you. I'm telling you, that's gonna just bring you into a whole nother dimension in the lifestyle that you live. Watch this. Y'all ready for it? Romans 12:1. I beseech you, therefore, brethren, by the mercies of God, that you present your bodies a living sacrifice, holy, acceptable unto God, which is your reasonable service. Second verse, and be not conformed to this world, but be transformed by the renewing of your mind, that ye may prove what is that good and acceptable and perfect will of God. All right, let's go back to Romans 12:1. I beseech you, I'm begging you, brother, by the mercies of God, as much mercy as God has on us, that I want you to present your bodies a living sacrifice. Now watch this. Paul said, I want you to present your bodies a living sacrifice, holy and acceptable. All right. Number one, what is being holy and acceptable? Now notice, he just didn't stop at being holy, but he said holy and acceptable. The first thing is that your bodies must be a living sacrifice. Let's unpack that. You ready? I want you to be a living sacrifice, meaning I don't want you to be dead. I don't want you to even wait until you die or get to a place of death to finally serve the Lord. But I want you to serve me when you're strong. I want you to serve me when you got vitality. I want you to serve me when you have the inner God, the energy to be able so that I can use you. As a matter of fact, the Bible declares that he called the young because they're strong, but the old know the way. You know why he calls the young? Because the young have life. All the disciples in the Word of God, they were not old men who were just walking the earth. We have depictions of the disciples or the apostles that followed Jesus as if they were 50 and 60 and 70 year old men with all this gray hair and this great wisdom. But that was not the case. Jesus chose 12 who had life. Jesus chose 12 who were strong. Why? Because the mission that he called for them to do was going to require their strength physically, emotionally, naturally, and psychologically. It was going to require strength. And God is telling somebody today that what I am calling you to do, I'm calling you now. I don't want you to wait till later. I don't want you to wait till you get your life together. I don't want you to wait until 5 years from now and say, well, God, I'm not quite ready yet. No, you're ready. Because all it requires for you to do is just to present your bodies a sacrifice. And most of us don't want to make the sacrifice to be used by the Lord, to really serve him. I know most of us, if not all of us, believe in God. If you're listening to this radio station, you believe that God exists. But the question is how are you serving him? Are you presenting your body a living sacrifice, holy and acceptable? We feel like that we're holy because of Christ, but he just didn't say holy. I want you to also be acceptable. How is my life acceptable to the Lord? When my mind becomes renewed and I serve him while I'm living. Living sacrifice. A lot of us have these ideas of what holiness is. We feel holiness is a look. Holiness is, in order to be holy, you have to do this. You have to keep this day. You have to wear this. You have to put this on. You have to do this ritual. You have to keep this law. We have all of these ideas of what holy is. But in all actuality, you want to know what being acceptable is? The acceptable type of holiness is sacrifice. God himself, the Bible says in John 3:16, for he so loved the world that he sacrificed his only son. That's the highest example of holy and acceptable. He sacrificed the very one thing that he loved. Why don't we want to do that? There are things that we love, things that we hold dear to our hearts, things that we hold close to us, and we don't want to sacrifice it for God, knowing that it's not good for us. It was Abraham. He was willing to sacrifice his son. Come on. The sacrificial life is what God is calling for us to do. But many of us, we have a chokehold on things that we love that we know are not pleasing to God. Things that we don't want to let go of. We don't want to sacrifice our time. We don't want to sacrifice patience. We don't want to sacrifice resources to expand the kingdom of God and to see his power working in the earth and using us to do so. That's the highest honor. Living in this world is to be used by God. So what is he calling us to do? Be holy and acceptable. I want your holiness to be acceptable to me. Not frowning down on other people. Not trying to discourage others or cast judgment on others, or not even trying to condemn others. But I want your life to be acceptable. And he also said in the second verse right here, he said, and be not conformed to this world. I don't want your mindset to be conformed to the rhythms and the patterns of the world. I don't want you to even think like the world, because the world will tell you that in order to get more money, you got to save. But kingdom tells me that when I give, it shall be given unto me. Good measure, pressed down, shaken together and running over. And I understand the art of giving, because you reap what you sow. So kingdom tells me that the more I give, the more I get. Kingdom tells me, this is not the worldly mindset, don't be conformed to that, but kingdom tells me the more I sacrifice is what God's going to give back to me. Kingdom tells me that the way up with God is down. If you shall humble yourself under the mighty hand of God, that he shall do what? Exalt you in due time. The world's going to tell you, get all you can get, be all you can be. But I already know that the higher you want to go with God, the lower you got to go. Humble yourself. Stay humble. Stay meek. Stay lowly. Keep a humble mentality, a humble mindset. And your entire life will not just be holy, it'll be acceptable. And by the renewing of your mind, it'll be renewed and transformed like never before. All right. That's the Revelation Rewind for today. Stay tuned. Keep it locked right here on Your Power Gospel Radio. 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

0: And that was Jonathan McReynolds with Situations. Guys, it's 5:37. We have about 30 more minutes with you all. Coming up next, this is Jireh by Elevation Worship in Maverick City on Your Power Gospel Radio. It's the Praise Time Press.
1: I'll never be more loved.

and all. We'll be back here, man. Same time, same station, right here on WQFX 98.7 FM. Your Power Gospel Radio, man. There's no better place to be at 4. There's no better place to be at 4 and 5 o'clock. But I'm telling you, we'll be back here, man, tomorrow. Tomorrow, we take over your radios once again. If you have not yet given your life to Christ, man, this is the best time to do it, man. Go ahead and submit to it. Go ahead and surrender to it. It's the best decision you'll ever make. I promise you. I promise you. Try him and see. Won't he do exactly what he says? Give your life to Christ. Find you a Bible-believing church so you can learn more about him. Not just about the scriptures, but learn about his word. Ooh, there's a difference. That's a whole nother Revelation Rewind. I'll get back into that in just a minute. But man, peace and love, man. Same time, same station. Tomorrow's Thursday. And I'm excited about what God has for us, even on tomorrow. So I would love to have you guys right here back on the Praise Time Press on WQFX 98.7, your Power Gospel Radio. I'm telling you, eyes have not seen, ears have not heard, neither has it entered into the heart of men what God is about to do for us. All right. Peace and love. Remember, no matter what you do, Jesus still loves you. So don't condemn yourself, man. Don't be down on yourself. Just pick yourself back up, because falling's not the failure. Get back up and try again. All right. Peace. See y'all tomorrow.

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All right. Anybody remember these kind of songs? 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

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Somebody needs to know that tonight. But when you get down on your knees and pray, and you're asking for God's favor, this is all God is saying. He's just saying this. Receive it, receive it, receive it, receive it. I'll give it, I'll give it, I'll give it, I'll give it, I'll give it. If you allow me, if you allow me, if you allow me, if you allow me.

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What you need to do, one day I'm out. 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And I guarantee you, you'll come back saying, I won't complain. 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